Taking this one from Ryan Walker.

I hope you know I'll catch a Christian walk, you know. I know none of you guys gonna walk go up to Swallowfield Gospel Chapel and the six, you know. So make sure you catch a Christian dance. I'm early out. Yeah, man, just want to say happy Sunday going out to each and every one that I keeping it locked to RVI 24/7, where music opens the gateway to the soul. Trust that you all are having a wonderful time. So after this one, we'll be going to the chapter today. Chapter of the day is taken from Romans chapter 11. That's Romans chapter 11. The chapter of the day coming up next.

Happy Sunday. Welcome DJ Kevin. Blessings to you, bro.

0: I'm going to go right now into the chapter of the day, which is taken from Romans chapter 11. That's the chapter of the day.
1: Chapter 11. I say then, hath God cast away his people? God forbid. For I also am an Israelite, of the seed of Abraham, of the tribe of Benjamin. God hath not cast away his people which he foreknew. Wot ye not what the scripture saith of Elias, how he maketh intercession to God against Israel, saying, Lord, they have killed thy prophets and digged down thine altars, and I am left alone, and they seek my life. But what saith the answer of God unto him? I have reserved to myself 7,000 men who have not bowed the knee to the image of Baal. Even so then, at this present time also there is a remnant according to the election of grace. And if by grace, then is it no more of works, otherwise grace is no more grace. But if it be of works, then is it no more grace, otherwise work is no more work. What then? Israel hath not obtained that which he seeketh for, but the election hath obtained it, and the rest were blinded. According as it is written, God hath given them the spirit of slumber, eyes that they should not see, and ears that they should not hear, unto this day. And David saith, Let their table be made a snare, and a trap, and a stumbling block, and a recompense unto them. Let their eyes be darkened, that they may not see, and bow down their back alway. I say then, Have they stumbled that they should fall? God forbid, but rather through their fall salvation is come unto the Gentiles, for to provoke them to jealousy. Now if the fall of them be the riches of the world, and the diminishing of them the riches of the Gentiles, how much more their fullness? For I speak to you, Gentiles, inasmuch as I am the apostle of the Gentiles, I magnify mine office. If by any means I may provoke to emulation them which are my flesh, and might save some of them. For if the casting away of them be the reconciling of the world, what shall the receiving of them be but life from the dead? For if the first fruit be holy, the lump is also holy, and if the root be holy, so are the branches. And if some of the branches be broken off, and thou, being a wild olive tree, wert grafted in among them, and with them partakest of the root and fatness of the olive tree, boast not against the branches. But if thou boast, thou bearest not the root, but the root thee. Thou wilt say then, The branches were broken off, that I might be grafted in. Well, because of unbelief they were broken off, and thou standest by faith. Be not high-minded, but fear. For if God spared not the natural branches, take heed lest he also spare not thee. Behold, therefore, the goodness and severity of God. On them which fell, severity, but toward thee, goodness. If thou continue in his goodness, otherwise thou also shalt be cut off. And they also, if they abide not still in unbelief, shall be grafted in, for God is able to graft them in again. For if thou wert cut out of the olive tree, which is wild by nature, and wert grafted contrary to nature into a good olive tree, how much more shall these which be the natural branches be grafted into their own olive tree? For I would not, brethren, that ye should be ignorant of this mystery, lest ye should be wise in your own conceits, that blindness in part is happened to Israel, until the fullness of the Gentiles be come in. And so all Israel shall be saved, as it is written, There shall come out of Sion the Deliverer, and shall turn away ungodliness from Jacob. For this is my covenant unto them, when I shall take away their sins. As concerning the gospel, they are enemies for your sakes, but as touching the election, they are beloved for the Father's sakes. For the gifts and calling of God are without repentance. For as ye in times past have not believed God, yet have now obtained mercy through their unbelief, even so have these also now not believed, that through your mercy they also may obtain mercy. For God hath concluded them all in unbelief, that he might have mercy upon all. Oh, the depth of the riches both of the wisdom and knowledge of God! How unsearchable are his judgments and his ways past finding out! For who hath known the mind of the Lord, or who hath been his counselor, or who hath first given to him, and it shall be recompensed unto him again? For of him, and through him, and to him are all things, to whom be glory forever. Amen.
0: Amen. That was a chapter of the day which is taken from Hebrews chapter 11. And verse 33 reads, well, I'll figure it out. I never figure it out. Is there anyone around you who can explain God's? Anyone smart enough to tell him what to do? Anyone who has done such him search? Anyone who has done him such and hug favor that God has to ask his advice? Anything comes from him. Everything comes from him. Everything happened through him. Everything ends up in him. Always glory, always praise. Yes, yes, yes. In your this week, as you head to work, wherever, to school, you can read over this chapter and meditate upon it. It's a very good chapter. That's Hebrews chapter 11.

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Again, so in the anointing. You can do so at Cash App, $RVR2471, or PayPal.me/RVR2471.

0: Thank you, DJ Kevin. Yeah, man, YouTube has deleted my first channel.
1: Come on, lift up your hands.
0: From 2010. Over 35,000 subscribers. We will not be shaken. We will not be moved.

Lord sets free indeed. I will not die. Thank you for you this evening from all your worries and all your pain. Christ revealed, and I am. There is power in Jesus' name. To heal, to restore, to deliver, to save. If you only believe that God sent his son, Jesus Christ, into this world to crucify, to die for your sins and mine, and he rose on the third day, you shall be saved. It's simple as that. Once you believe in your heart that you're a sinner, and that there's a God who can save you, go right now, repent to him, ask him to forgive you and save you. He's waiting to hold your hand. He's waiting to lead you on. Experience his love this evening. His unconditional love. It's Jesus' time now. He's calling you this evening. Will you say yes to him?

0: when he say yes, man, who are you to open your mouth and say no?
1: Nobody can say no when Jesus say yes.
0: Let me say good evening to my dad. Clive Samuels, to my mom, Marva Cohen.
1: No,
0: and to my beautiful wife, Laureline Samuels. My siblings.
1: Nobody can say no.
0: Kimmar, Ricardo and Michaela.

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Jesus.

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They started doubting him. They didn't believe that even though he was late, he still can raise the dead. Because they believe that when they call Jesus, Jesus just to come right away. But Jesus Christ didn't came right away. He comes 4 days later. Everything has done, gone, Lazarus dead, bust up in a grave and all kind of things. And Jesus said, Lazarus, come forth. I see Lazarus a step out. 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

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Lord, it still ain't changing. So yesterday I was in Westmoreland supporting one of my church sister who has lost her brother. And I did have some cash. And I used off all that cash yesterday. And I know that the cooking gas was going to finish. So the money that I have leave, I just bought the gas out of it. Only left me with $150. I said to my wife, I have any money to go to work this week, you know, but I have my bus pass which I have already top up for this week. You know, you have to take the taxi going to the town. Take the bus to work. So I'm here thinking, how am I to make it through this week? And behold, went to church this morning. And the speaker is a good friend of mine. And I remember doing him a favor. I didn't remember that I was supposed to get paid for that favor. This morning I got that pay, so I can go to work. I've got new life. So you see, God works in mysterious ways, you know. Of course, I already got that pay from then. I wouldn't have to receive it today. Greater than my past. In spite of all my struggles. What can kill you, man, make you stronger? That's the God we serve, always on time. When you think you don't come at your rescue at the same time when you need him. He's working it out already for you.

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0: El Shaddai.
2: 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But what we are going to do, we are going to carry it.
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But the Word of God reminds us that when we cast our cares upon Him, He will make the way clear. So here's a song that has really blessed me in those troubled times.

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He's wonderful to me. 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

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Thank you, Lord Jesus. Thank you, Father. Come on, let me just hear the saints just worship him. Come on. Thank you, Father. Come on, open up your mouths. Come on. Thank you, Father. The Father's in the house. He's in the house. Thank you, Jesus. That's it. That's it. That's it. That's it. That's it. That's it. That's it. Father. The Greek word for father is pater. That word simply means protector and provider. I'm reminded of an incident of two children in the backyard, and they were in a fight. And the mother came to the door, and she went down the steps, and she tried to break the fight up, and it just got intense because all the children in the neighborhood, they were just fighting. And so the mother stuck her head back in the house, and she called for the father. She called him by the name, and she said, Donnie, Donnie. Donnie came to the door, and he never said a word. He just stood there. And as soon as he walked to the door, all the children just stopped fighting. As soon as he got there, never lifted a finger. They just picked up their book satchels and picked up their pencils and piece of paper. The little girls were braiding their hair back, and they just went on about their way. That man by the name of Donnie was my father. Those two little children were me and Minister Harper, Pastor Harper. My father never had to say a word, but his presence had a way of calming things down. And it's something about knowing the Father. The Bible says that at the name of Jesus, every knee shall bow and every tongue shall confess. And you may be going through a spiritual battle right now, and the devil may be fighting you on every side, but I dare you just to call on the Father. And the devil, when the Father shows up, will pick up his little toys and his little weapons and his little instruments. He'll never have to say a word, but it's just his presence. Oh, I wish I could get some help.

0: blaze house. Holy Ghost fire blaze house. Peninsula is a laugh, me I tell you, brother Lou.
1: You know the scripture says,

Ladies and gentlemen, welcome aboard ATL Airlines Flight 07. On behalf of the ATL Praise House team, a very special welcome to ATL Airline now departing from Port Exodus, taking you through life's journey to the kingdom. Captain Christ is in command and is being served by First Officer Brother Lou. We do invite you now to sit back, relax, and allow us to take very good care of you. Thank you.

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I could just imagine, Joseph, how you like me now. I've been in prison. I've been in a pit. Had a woman lie on me. I done been through hell. Folk thought I was crazy. Took my coat, but how you like me now? They didn't believe what I was saying, but they didn't have to believe it. If God said it, I believed it. And that settled it. You need

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0: do it. 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I know we've been praising and we've been worshiping, but somebody lift up a praise right now. Oh, I declare that the Spirit of God is moving and stirring in this room amongst those that are worship and praise. 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Oh, somebody came in the room needing a breakthrough. Just lift those
1: hands. This is the Radical Mix with Brother Lou on ATL Praise House Radio. I wonder if them here.

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1: Lord, I give you all the praise. Yes, I give you all the praise, Jesus. I give you all the praise. 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
2: 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I'm raging war on the enemy, taking back what was stolen from me. Are you ready?

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1: Them can't test you. You are the best DJ for true. We have your back. You sounded like a rock, Brother Lou. We're ready for your talk. It's ATL Prince House, Radical Prince.

much knows what he's done for me. I don't know about you. I don't know about you. But that's why I praise him the way I do. You can lie down.

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to Radical Praise on ATL Praise House with Brother Lou from 7 p.m. to 12 midnight. 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

many overcomers. I overcame.

instructs us to be holy as he is holy. 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We were in church one Sunday, Pastor Ann, and the Lord gave me a song. And I don't get many songs like that in the middle of service. But then it just started to

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0: Me say, auntie, me get a new radio station. It name ATL Praise House. And a brother Lua run it. 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
1: When music nice, you have to play it twice. 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This is Sister Sasha. 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

Tell somebody the name of Jesus is higher than cancer, is higher than heartbreak, is higher than any disease. Just speak in tongues if you know how to speak in tongues. 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Get ready to be blessed.

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0: 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Don't move it. I wonder if they're here.
1: There's a story in the Bible. Jesus, my husband likes to call it, Jesus was on his tour. He was going from city to city, causing uproars, doing miracles, signs and wonders. And the Bible speaks of Jesus stopping by the home of Martha to rest. And Martha opens the door. She sees that it's Jesus. The Bible says that she retreats to the kitchen. She begins to start cooking. She begins to start working because Jesus was in the room. There's a little twist to the story because Martha's sister Mary was also at Martha's home. And she chose to do something different. She saw that Jesus entered the room, and instead of going to work, she chose to sit at his feet, to hinge on every word that he spoke. As we began to write for royalty, we sat in the room, just began to have conversation. And in that conversation, we started to ask ourselves, I wonder what Mary was feeling. I wonder what was on Mary's mind as she sat at the feet of Jesus. I wonder what her perspective would be if she were to share her heart as to why she chose not to work, but instead to worship. And these words came to me.

said, that's a good morning to you. Welcome to the Truths of the Bible, Truths of the Bible broadcast. I'm Pastor G, and you're locked in with me. Amen. I'm here with you until 10 a.m. this morning. Amen. Come on, we're going to have a wonderful discussion this morning. Our panelist is going to be here. We're going to dive into the Word of the Lord. Hopefully, we can extract some truths or principles to give you to live by. Amen. The truth of God's Word is what we live by. We don't live by everyday bread. We live by every word that proceeds out of the mouth of our Lord. So guess what? We're gonna pray right here. We're gonna play some worship music for you to just be in the presence of God. I know you already have. You woke up, you're up this morning, you already been. But we thank you for being back. Amen. We thank you for joining us this morning. We really do appreciate it, man, just to have you right here on Caribbean Praise Radio and Web TV. CPR, amen. Where we perform in CPR in your life. All right. God bless you. Father, thank you. Father, we just bless you this morning. We just exalt your name, magnify your name. We worship you. We adore you. We give you all the praise. We give you all the glory. We lift you up. There's no God like you. You are God all by yourself. Awesome you are, majestic, holy, wonderful. And we say thank you for everything that you have done and everything that you're doing. We give you all the praise. Thank you for this opportunity to serve from this place, to serve from this light, Father God, to pour the oil of your word into the life of your people. Let your word minister to them. Let your word transform them. Let your word renew them, Father God, in Jesus' name. Bless the panelists as we come in our discussions. Help us to extract truth, apply truth, Father God, so that way we can live by truth. And God, we thank you for doing that. Heal your people. Touch your people. Turn their life around, Father God. Oh, God, and when they have sinned and they have repented with their hearts and souls, Father God, then hear from your heaven. And grant the every request, Father God. So we thank you, Jesus, for doing that. We thank you, Lord, for all that you're doing in their lives, Father God, in my life, Father. Give you all the praise, all the glory, all the honor. In Jesus' name, repent it with the hearts and souls, Father God. Then hear from your heaven. And grant the every request, Father God. So we thank you, Jesus, for doing that. We thank you, Lord, for all that you're doing in their lives, Father God, in my life, Father. Give you all the praise, all the glory, all the honor. In Jesus' name, amen.

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want to say good morning to Trinidad and Tobago. Good morning to you. Good morning. Alicia Meru. Good morning to you, sis. Good morning. Let me give you a word of encouragement. Keep what you're doing over there, broadcasting the word out. I appreciate that.

Finland, we want to say good afternoon to you. Puerto Rico, good morning to you. U.S., good morning, good morning, good morning to you. Let's go ahead and greet all the other nations right here this morning. To the Netherlands, we want to say good afternoon to you. Jamaica, we want to say good morning to you. Canada, we want to say good morning to you. Barbados, we want to say good morning to you as well. Those are the flags of different nations we see popped up. Of course, our goal, our objective, is to have every nation's flag, amen, on our real-time viewers' location.

You know, I just met you. I want to say good morning to you, my brother. God bless you. God bless you. VG39 out of Canada. Bless you. Good morning. Take a moment right here to greet our connected partners. DJ Blow, Top Street, Island Tobago. I want to say good morning to you. That's Growth Radio in Trinidad and Tobago. GL365 in Houston. Dr. DeRoy, I want to say good morning to you. Good morning to you. Unity Gospel Radio, DJ Solomon, want to say good morning to you as well, my friend. God bless you. Minister Mathis, want to say good morning to you out in New York. Good morning to you. He's our newest connection. I got to have that in front of me, trying to remember his name of his radio station. Please forgive me, my brother. Good morning to you, Lady Sharon. God bless you. God bless you. Come on, somebody. Just give him some glory this morning. Let's lift him up. Let's magnify him. Let's glorify him. Let's lift our hearts to him in praise. He is worthy. He is definitely worthy to be praised.

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1: Today, if you hear God's voice, do not harden your hearts. 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
2: 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Anatomy of a Hardening Heart was written by Adam Holes and read by Stephen Tabor.
1: Hebrews chapter 3, verses 7 through 15. So as the Holy Spirit says, today, if you hear His voice, do not harden your hearts as you did in the rebellion, during the time of testing in the wilderness, where your ancestors tested and tried me, though for 40 years they saw what I did. That is why I was angry with that generation. I said, their hearts are always going astray, and they have not known my ways. So I declared an oath in my anger, they shall never enter my rest. See to it, brothers and sisters, that none of you has a sinful, unbelieving heart that turns away from the living God. But encourage one another daily, as long as it is called today, so that none of you may be hardened by sin's deceitfulness. We have come to share in Christ, if indeed we hold our original conviction firmly to the very end. As has just been said, today, if you hear His voice, do not harden your hearts as you did in the rebellion. Anatomy of a Hardening Heart, written by Adam R. Holes. It's fascinating to see your own heart. Recently, I did. Chest pain led me to see a doctor who ordered tests that allowed me to see that my heart has calcium buildup, more than I should have. Atherosclerosis, the doctors call it. Hardening of the arteries. I've made big diet and exercise changes, but I've also realized that my cardiac concerns didn't emerge overnight. In my case, they were the fruit of unhealthy choices. In time, those habits couldn't help but impact my heart's health. Scripture uses similar language to describe being spiritually unhealthy. Our hearts can gradually grow hardened toward God, one day and one choice at a time. Hebrews 3, verses 7 and 8 says, today, if you hear His voice, do not harden your hearts as you did in the rebellion. After God delivered His people from Egypt, they tested and tried Him during their time in the wilderness. God had faithfully provided for His people, but they refused to see it. What about us? What habits nudge us away from God, day by day hardening our hearts against Him? We all make some of those choices. So I'm thankful that today, right now, God offers to exchange our hearts of stone for those softened by His love. Let's pray. Lord, You are the giver of new hearts and the source of life. Guard us from choices that harden our hearts toward You, and help us listen when You speak. Soften us by Your love, and shape us to walk in obedience and grace. We love You, Lord. It's in Jesus' name we pray. Amen.
2: As you go about your day, reflect on these questions. How is God drawing you closer to Him? How can you learn to hear His voice?

Jacobo, let me give you a word of encouragement for this morning for you to take with you wherever you move about this day. Found in the book of Ephesians chapter 3, verses 1 and 2, amen. Here's what Paul will write to the church of Ephesus and say to them, "For this reason, I, Paul, the prisoner of Jesus Christ, for you Gentiles, if indeed you have heard of the dispensation of the grace of God, which was given to me for you." I want you to hear that last part again, all right? All right, but let me read verse 2. "If indeed you have heard of the dispensation of the grace of God, which was given to me for you. This morning, I want you to understand that you are a steward of grace. I want that to register in you as you move about that. That's what I'm. As a matter of fact, just go ahead and repeat these words after me. Just say these words. I'm a steward of grace. I am a steward of grace. You see, Paul understood something that many of us believers have overlooked. And what it is that we have overlooked over the years is the fact that grace is not only received, but it is entrusted to us. It is entrusted to us. God didn't just save Paul. He assigned him. Grace came with purpose. Grace came with calling and with responsibility. And favor came with stewardship. When Paul says the grace was given to me for you, he reveals a kingdom truth. What God gives you is never for you. You have to understand that. What God gives you is never for you. And sometimes, Pastor G, you're going to get in trouble early, but sometimes we are hoarding Christians. We think that whatever God gives us is always for us. Amen. We never open our hands and disseminate what it is God has given to us to other people. No. Every revelation, every breakthrough, every open door, every testimony is meant to flow right from you to someone else. You and I, we have to see ourselves and begin to see ourselves as carriers of divine purpose, as stewards of heaven's resources. So grace is not passive. It's power. It's assignment. It's divine enablement. So today, God reminds me. That he has placed in your life, in my life, in our life, what God has placed in your life and my life is meant to build strength and bless others. So as a steward of grace, we're supposed to dispense grace or impart grace to somebody else. So as you go about today, as you move about today, reflect on this. Where has God entrusted you with grace? Where has God entrusted you in grace? Influence, wisdom, compassion, and gifting that someone else may need. How is God calling you to steward what he has placed in your hand. So here's your step. Today is the two-step action for today. Write down three ways that God has shown you grace in this season. Just write down three ways God has shown you grace in this season, and choose one person to intentionally encourage, support, or uplift using what God has given to you. So therefore, shift your mindset from what do I need to what God has entrusted me for others, because he has entrusted us with his grace and we are stewards of his grace. Father, we ask that and pray and we thank you for your grace that you have entrusted to us. Help us to see every gift, every opportunity, and every blessing as a steward or a stewardship from you. Empower me to use what you have placed
this in my life to strengthen ours and to advance your kingdom. Make me faithful with your grace in Jesus' wonderful name. And that's what you want him to do this morning. You want him to make you, amen, faithful with the gift of grace that he's entrusted into your life and into my life. It's 7:45 in the Virgin Islands, and around the top of the hour, we're going to get into our panel discussion.

Hey, we want you all just to pray with us, men, and pray for us, because as you can see, what we do, we're showing you what it is that we look at every day here on CPR Caribbean Praises Radio. These are flags of nations that is currently on air, and these are the countries. It's real time. As you can see over here, this is real time viewers location. We want to fill out this map, man. We're making it. We want to get the gospel everywhere. We want to get the gospel all over the world. All right. So listen, man, if you know somebody, any one of these countries, reach out to them. All right. I just guess what? Share this thing out to countries if you could. Share it out to nations. All right. And share it out to the nations. And yes, it shows us the numbers of people that is watching from these different nations. You see, we got 12 people in Finland, we got 12 people in the United States, we got 3 people in Puerto Rico, we got one in Qatar, all right, we got 3 in Jamaica, 7 in Canada, all right, we got 3 in Barbados, we got 1 here in Barbados. So we want to fill out this flag, all right? We want to fill out these nations. We are going after nations, all right? This is real-time, all right, streaming, real-time television, and it's what we're doing. So you pray for us. You pray. Say, God, let us reach nations for you, okay? And by reaching nations, we'll be able to reach people. We're reaching people for Jesus Christ. All right? So pray for us. Pray for us, all right? Pray for us. Believe with us, all right?

0: Blessed Bandu, morning to you, Sister Zenda Bandu. Good morning to you, sis. God bless you.
1: There's healing in your name.
0: That's right, that's right. Jesus be the name. Jesus be the name that you call. Jesus be the name that you call upon. There's healing in his name.

0: miracle. He's a miracle. He's a miracle, working God. All right. Yeah, we try to get one more panelist in here. Just bear with us. All right. We're having a bit of technical problems getting him in here. So once we get him in here, we'll get our broadcast going for. All right. There he is. There he is right there. All right, so let's just go on over here, right here. Let's stop wasting any more time. Good morning to you, Pastor Wilson. Good morning to you, Dr.
1: Russ. Good morning, good morning,
0: good morning. Good morning to you, Dr. Russ.
2: Morning, morning sir. Morning, sir.
1: Yeah. Good morning.
0: Yes. All right, so let's have a word of prayer. Then let's dive into our topic for this morning. All right, the topic that we have before us. I guess others will be joining us. Maybe Minister Teacher, I haven't heard from her. Bishop Opando, I haven't heard from him. Also, and Minister Bridgewater, don't know if she's perhaps back at work. But go ahead, Pastor, listen, pray, and then lay out the foundation for us, please.
1: Yeah. Yes, let's pray. Good to everybody who are listening and watching. Let's pray. Father God, I thank you today for the privilege you have given us to be your representatives. And as we come this morning in this forum, we come for your glory and your honor and the benefit of all of us. Lord, I pray that your anointing will be upon us right now. In Jesus' name we pray. Amen.
0: Amen.
1: The topic this morning, what can Christians do when the moral and spiritual foundations of society are being destroyed or have been destroyed? A base text I want to use this morning is Psalm 1-5. We have backup scriptures, Ephesians 5:17-11, Galatians 5:16, Luke. I had another one, Luke 19 and verse 13. And we have Matthew 5:13-16 and Acts 11:26. I'll mention them as I go along. But let me read Psalm 11, verse 1-5 from the English Standard Version. It says, Psalm 11, no, let me get back to that. Yes, Psalm 11.

He says, "In the Lord I take refuge. How can you say to my soul, flee like a bird to your mountain? For behold, the wicked bend the bow. They have fitted their arrow, to a string to shoot in the dark at the upright in heart. If the foundations are destroyed, what can the righteous do? The Lord is in his holy temple. The Lord's throne is in the heavens. His eyes see, the eyelids bless the children of men. The Lord tests the righteous, but the soul hates the wicked and the one who loves violence." Here we see the writer of the psalm, David, is faced with a dilemma and is asking a question. What can the righteous do when the foundations of society are being destroyed? You see, what the people were saying to David, flee for your life. Go into the mountain. Leave society alone. You can't do anything about it. Your soul is in danger. So flee. Flee. It gives you the idea of escapism. Escapism. Some people believe, and it goes way back in ancient times, the monks, the ascetics of Bible time, or after Bible time, after the apostles, the year 200 to 300 and beyond, we find a lot of Christians who became fed up with the Roman and Greek society. And they believed that the only answer was for them to forsake society, become hermits, become monks. Although that could do some good, that could never be the answer. Because as you study history, you find that even the monks like St. Anthony, who left and they went into the woods, the mountains, and in the forest, and built communities, not long after, the very community that they built became corrupt also. Because you can't run from human nature. You might criticize other people, but there are things about you that are still there. Your nature is still with you. So no matter where man run to, whether or not you go to the mountain, or you stay in church, or you stay home and say church is too corrupt. I was just talking to a man this week, and I asked him if he was a Christian. He said, yes, he's presently giving church a break because of the corruptions they have seen in church. And I said, corruption is in the world, but you are in it. He said, you can't deal with the people in the world because you expect that from them, but you don't expect that in the church. And so some people believe that to solve problems in society, in their homes, in church, wherever they go, is to escape, to segregate themselves. But what they do not realize that they can't segregate themselves from themselves. The problem of your people believe that to solve problems in society, in their homes, in church, wherever they go, is to escape, to segregate themselves. But what they do not realize that they can't segregate themselves from themselves. The problem of

0: We are light of the world. So if the light runs away from society, where is the society going to get light? If the salt isolates itself from society, where is the society going to get salt? And if the salt has lost its savor, where is society going to get it? And as we look at men like Daniel, and you look at men like Joseph, Shadrach, Meshach, Abednego, Mordecai in the Medo-Persian kingdom, and Esther, we see that no matter how corrupt society is, the Christian can be salt, be light, be a voice, be an influence. If you remove all the righteous and they move into a community away from society, you are leaving society to be destroyed. And so this is just a foundation statement this morning. I get back, we discuss more detail.
1: All right, Dr. Russ.
2: Yeah, good morning, everyone.
1: Good morning.
2: It's good to be in the land of the living. I was kind of working on a situation in Isaiah on the same subject. And so I would like to read just Isaiah chapter 1 a little bit, and in conjunction to what my brother said, but I want to, it is from the side of the Christian, not the guy who's saying, I have a problem, from the side of us, the ones who say we worship God. And reading from verse 10 of Isaiah chapter 1 said, "Hear the word of the Lord, ye rulers of Sodom. We give ear unto the law of our God, ye people of Gomorrah. To what purpose is the multitude of your sacrifices unto me, said the Lord? I am full of burnt offerings of rams and the fat of fed beasts, and I delight not in the blood of bulls, lambs, or goats. When you come to appear before me, who had required this at your hand to tread my courts, bring no more vain oblations. Incense is an abomination unto me. New moons and Sabbaths, that call it our assemblies, I cannot away with. It is iniquity. Even the solemn meeting, your new moons and your appointed feasts, my soul hated. They are a trouble unto me. I am weary to bear it. And when you spread forth your hands, I will hide mine eyes from you. When you make many prayers, I will not hear. Your hands are full of blood. Wash you, make you clean. Put away the evil of your doings from before your eyes. Cease to do evil. Learn to do well. Seek judgment. Relieve under press. Then judge the fatherless and plead the widow's not. And then come unto me and let us reason together." My spirit is with the same way where my brother's spirit was. Because as I look around, the church is losing the battle. When I say losing the church, I'm not talking about the people who are committed individually to the things of God. I'm talking about the place where we collectively come to show the world that we are set aside for the glory of God. And as I go through the Bible, and God is saying, "Hey, look, there's something wrong there." And so it's not only just the people out there that are fighting, but we in the church sometimes is fighting against God. Why? Because many times you go to people, and I'm sure if you're a pastor, you've heard this, and you would read a passage of scripture to them, and before they answer you, the first word out of their mouth is, "But, pastor, but." You understand? Because they don't believe what you're saying about God. I had a pastor, and I was telling him, we were talking about divorce. And I told him, "This is what Jesus say, divorce." You know what he told me? Right off the top, with everybody there, "I don't care what Jesus says." And I looked at him, I said, "But you're supposed to be a representative of this person, Jesus." He said, "This is how I see it." I say, "Okay, my brother, then we have no way to talk. Or we don't have any reason to go any further." And so my problem is, I agree, we have a problem, but I'm looking at the problem

0: from me. Me. And why? Because if I fix me, if I fix me, then I think that we begin down the road to righteousness and fixing the problem. You see, because a lot of times we as pastors think that God called us to cure people. No. God called us to care for people through his word. He will cure them. You understand? Amen. And so I yield right there.
1: All right. Minister Bennett.
2: Good morning.
0: Good morning, my sister.
3: Good morning.
2: What can Christians do when the foundations are being destroyed?
0: Yeah.
2: Is the question that was asked. And first, I believe we have to understand foundations, if you will, you know, and recognize that they're the moral, the spiritual, and justice structures, if you will, that holds the society together. You know, the truth, the righteousness, the reverence for God, family order, you know, obedience to God's law. We have to understand all of these things. And the reality is that whenever it is that these things collapse, then it's natural for people to feel fear, confusion, anger, or even hopelessness. Now, y'all know I can't talk about myself for this. But whenever it is that these foundations of truth, if you will, morality or justice or faith seem to begin to crumble around us, many of us ask the same question that David asked in this verse 3 of Psalm 11. You understand? What do we do? So we have to come to that place to understand that as believers, as Christians, we're not called to panic. We can't panic. We can't afford to panic. You understand? We can't afford to retreat or to even surrender. And when we read further into this, probably about verse 4 in the same passage, scripture reminds us that God is still sitting on his throne. It speaks to God's sovereignty. You know, he's still in control, regardless of how it may seem. So yes, while the earthly systems may fail, yes, the believer's confidence must always remain. That trust in God must always be anchored in God. So when we begin to understand, and you know, oftentimes you guys hear me say it, we come on here, we read the scriptures as believers, we read passages, we can recite the passages, but we really don't understand. And we have to get to that place to recognize that our struggle is not against flesh and blood. And it's fascinating that you guys are having the conversation today, because me and my pastor had that conversation yesterday. You understand? And one of the things I tell people, God is in the business of restoration. He's in the business of restoration. And if we understand what that word means, it simply means if church is where I show up, right? If that's the only place I am, I'm not yet perfected. And if that's the only place that I show up, then something has to take place in that space for me to get to where God wants me to go. And a lot of times we lose focus to recognize that, you know, we're not fighting against people. We're not fighting against flesh or blood, but we're fighting against principalities. And so therefore, a lot of times when, according to us, somebody come up against us, and yeah, this is my journey, we feel as though somebody come up against us, one of the first things that we want to do is to run away. We want to run away from the situation. We leave in the church, you know, the people aren't good, church people aren't good. We talk about the church hurt situation. But the reality is that if we really put our trust in God, if we anchor our trust in God, sometimes we can recognize that there is a work that is being done in us. So my thing for us is that when we understand what can Christians do when the foundations are being destroyed, we have to anchor ourselves in God. He's still sovereign. Still sitting. Every time my Bible mentions him, he's sitting on his throne. You understand? Simply means that he's not worried about anything that's going on. He's, you know, normally the kings, they pace back and forth because they don't know what's going on. He's sitting on his throne. So he's still in control. So I yield.
1: All right, I'm gonna go before Bishop Opando goes, because I have this thought in my mind, and looking at this at the Psalms 11 passage here, there's a couple of questions inside of me that I have, you know, in order to kind of see where David is coming from. So my first question was this: okay, who was David talking to? Was he talking to somebody, or was he self talking? I don't know. I don't know because he's responding. Look at when you read verse number one, he's responding to somebody. All right, he's responding to someone. So either he's responding to himself because of the emotional state that he's in, because of what is happening in society or what is going on. So therefore perhaps he's doing self talk. You know what I mean? He's conflicted by everything that's going on, especially from verse number two. He says, for look. You know what I mean? You know what I mean? For look. So that way we can see the tension that is there. Okay, he says, the wicked bend their bow and they make ready their arrow on the string, that they may shoot secretly at the upright heart. Then he says, so therefore if the foundations are destroyed, what did this can the righteous do? You know, so I don't know if he's talking to somebody. I don't know if he's having an emotional disrupt within himself, within his soul, and everything that's going on. But then here is what he said. He says, my trust is in the Lord, as Minister Teacher says, sitting on his throne. Okay? But he says, how can you say to my soul, flee as a bird? And it didn't say to the bird's mountain. It says to your mountain. You know what I mean? So someplace he would go to get away from all of the chaotic mess and everything that's going on in society, all of the immoral acts and behaviors and everything along the line. Russ alluded to us as the church, and I think that fits so well, Russ, okay, from the point that I'm trying to make. Because either we're hearing it from within the church, that guess what? We, you know what I mean, you're in the world, but then you're not of the world. And that is truth. But that's in our regenerated state. And so, but then what happens to us so often is that we refrain from the world. Pastor Wilson says we are the light and the savior of the world, the salt of the earth. And we refrain from the world. We tell our people don't go certain places and don't do this and don't do that and don't do that. So therefore, where is all kind of immorality? How can the church be effective? What can the righteous do if the righteous is being told to stay away? If the righteous is being told not to mingle, okay? If the righteous is being told not to sit among, okay? Don't be a part of. What is this kind of righteous do? You know, the answer will really come down to nothing. For me, because we are told, but the same token, we are told by Jesus to go into all the world and to preach the gospel. You know what I mean? So if we don't go to where the immoral behaviors or the corruption is at, and all these things is at, then guess what? There's no way of us reaching and regenerating and being. You know what I mean? Listen, you know, from time to time, I look at my hair. I let my hair grow. I don't know why. I say, I need to go to my barber. I may look a mess. And I keep saying, I need to go to my barber. But you know what, Russ? When I go to the barber, okay? When I go to the barber, his dad is always there. His father is always at the barber shop. And so he would say, man, Pastor, good to have you. Let me sit down and talk. You know what I mean? And I would spend hours at the barbershop. Bev would have to call me. You still at the barbershop, girl? We having barber. You know, barbershop is a good place for conversation. You know what I mean? And people would come, and he would look at me, and everybody walked to the door. This is what this man's father would say. That's Pastor Gilbert. He pastors that church right up the hill there, right behind the hill right there, man. He's our spiritual advisor. If we don't mingle among them, and now, you know, it's election time in St. Croix. So I went to the barbershop, and the first words came out of his mouth to me is, Pastor, I said, what's up? He says, man, the mayor's going to take the race. I knew what he meant immediately when he said that. I said, man, let me pull up a chair and let's talk. All right? before we got into the conversation, the young man, mom, came out and said, listen, oh, they're ready for you. We have to be willing to go. I see a conflict here with David. You know what I mean? Of he figuring, what is this I can do? Again, I don't know if he's talking to somebody. I don't know if he's talking to himself. But he's asking a pertinent question. Okay? If the foundation be destroyed, what can the righteous do? Because he's saying what it is that the unrighteous is doing. Okay? They bend their bow, they have the arrows, so they're ready to throw all kind of things at us. What can we do? What are we willing to do? Where are we willing to go? You know what I mean? Are we willing to come out of our four walls, out of our comfort zone, out of our common areas, and go? I think it's a pertinent discussion that needs to be had. So, Pastor Wilson, thank you for the topic. Thank you for the topic. All right. Bishop Apando.
3: Yes, sir. Praise the Lord once more and welcome everybody. Thank you for your wonderful opening statements, all of you. And as just you said, these are wonderful topic. But as I was looking at this wonderful topic that we are trying to answer this question, what can a Christian do when the moral and spiritual foundations of society are being destroyed? This is a question that has been there as long as human race have existed. Because you see, you look at the human history, you realize that immediately Adam and Eve gave birth to the first two sons. They were divided into two particular, we can say, groups. And Cain represents the evil group, and then Abel represents the righteous. And at the end of the day, you can see the evil went ahead to kill the righteous innocently, secretly, arrogantly. And that same scenario has been repeating itself in every generation. Because in every generation, you will find, when you read your Bible, that there are people who feared God and there are people who disobeyed God. And those who feared God, they only have one thing to do: to continue fearing the Lord, trusting in the Lord, serving the Lord, and acting or being examples or the light of the world and the salt of the world, as Jesus told the apostles. So in every generation, this thing has been playing out. And that is why it is not unique in our generation. It is only that most of the Christians need to understand what they are supposed to do. And that is why I believe this topic is so important for us to discuss, so that we of this generation, we can understand how we are supposed to behave or to handle those situations. Just as Pastor Gilbert has been expounding on the scripture, you look at verse number 2 of Psalms 11, the writer, David, is saying, for look, the wicked bend their bow. They make ready their arrow on the string, that they may shoot secretly at the upright in the heart. And then if you look at this particular scripture, it may open up your eyes and see the double way of shooting those arrows. The first way of shooting the arrows automatically is in those nations that maybe the government is not guarding different faiths. But also we have the spiritual part of it, where this decayed and evil morals that are around us can also affect us to the level that our uprightness, our faith can be distorted and be destroyed, so that we end up following whatever things they are doing. It can be a snare. I remember when God was sending the children of Israel in the land of Canaan, he told the Israelites to destroy the gods of that land Because if they left them in that land, there will be snares to them. You see? So it becomes a snare to us. It becomes a snare to our children. It becomes a snare to our people. So it is something that we need to be very much careful about it. And that is why you see, let me just look at the way Jesus handled it in this way. This is what came in my mind. When Jesus was preparing the church, I thank God that he knew everything and he prepared the church holistically. Only that many times we as the church, we don't understand fully what Jesus did for us. But Jesus prepared the church holistically. Now, the Bible says in the book of Mark, chapter number 34, one of the topics that Jesus taught. Mark chapter number 8, verse 34, the Bible says, then he called the crowd to him along with his disciples and said, whoever wants to be my disciple must deny themselves and take up their cross and follow me. So you realize that Jesus begins by talking to an individual. It is Pastor Rose who has just showed us from the book of Isaiah. He has shared from the book of Isaiah. You look at Isaiah. Isaiah decided, first of all, to be different from other people, to seek God. He took his cross personally. And then the heavens were opened. He saw the Lord. And then he repented. And after that, he heard a voice saying, whom shall we send? You see? Now, Jesus is beginning by telling people, every person must deny themselves, then carry their own cross and follow him. This is personal decision. Then verse 35, he says, for whoever wants to save their lives will lose it, but whoever loses their life for me and for the gospel will save it. So one of the things we must do is to be ready to pay the price, because some of the things that makes us to compromise is the benefits and the comfort of this world. We must be ready to pay that price. Then verse 36, he says, what good is it for someone to gain the whole world yet forfeit is their soul? Or what can anyone give in exchange for their soul? Then he finishes by verse 38 by saying, if anyone is ashamed of me and my words in this adulterous and sinful generation, the Son of Man will be ashamed of them when he comes in his Father's glory with the holy angels. Now, after denying yourself, after being ready to pay the price of dedicating yourself unto the Lord, then you need again to be an ambassador, as Paul puts it, the ambassador of this good news in this evil and adulterous, sinful generation. As much as they may be planning to harm us, but we also must be planning to reach them with the word of God. Just as Pastor Gilbert was saying, we must have ways of mingling with them, reaching them with the truth. Some will reject, some will offend us, but some will automatically accept. And in my opening remarks, let me also talk about something that I have seen is very funny in this generation. You look in the Bible, whenever the gospel was preached, people were cut in the heart and they asked, what should we do? And they responded by repenting and turning away. But today we are having a generation that I don't know how I can describe it. A generation whereby you preach the gospel to them and they end up just cheering you and praising you. You are a good preacher, you are preaching a powerful gospel, but they don't change from their evil ways. This is the challenge I am seeing in this generation. But all in all, we just have never to be ashamed of the gospel, because that is our position. Guard yourself, then go on, share the gospel, because you are the light and you are the salt of this world. You are the solution. Thank you.
1: Amen. Pastor Wilson.
4: Yes, it is very significant that David identified the category of people that can do something when the foundation is being destroyed. He identified by asking, what can the righteous do? The righteous is one who has right standing with God and right practice. If you look at history, where there has been reform, revival, whether it be in politics, whether it be in church, whether it be in any form or any group, it is always a minority group that makes the difference. Always. Never the masses. In, you look at Hebrews chapter 11, you'll see we're talking about Abel in his time. He was a minority. Adam had other sons and daughters, but the only one that was picked out was Abel. We come down to Noah, in the time of Noah, a society of probably millions of people because of how long people live at that time. And that was maybe more than 1,000 years after creation. It was 8 people, and they were the righteous. They will come to Lot in Sodom. And what we find there, that neither Noah nor Lot could change the society. So to answer David's question, what could the righteous do in Sodom? Nothing. Lot was righteous. Not even his daughters were that righteous. His wife was not a righteous. God said to Abram, when Abram was questioning God, God said, if I find 10 persons, 10 righteous people in Sodom, I will not destroy it. He could not find it, he destroyed it. A quorum of 8 people in the time of the flood was not enough for God to save the world. He destroyed the world and begin to do something else. When it comes to the rebellion at Babel, God did not destroy the world at that time. He confused you, brought confusion so that it could spread. And immediately after that, what you found? God chose Abram, a righteous man, as a key representative. And chapter 18 of Acts, God says, I chose Abram because I know that he will train his children and those in his household to follow me. What you find in any society that is being destroyed by immorality and spirituality and unspirituality is that God needs a core group. A core group that is defined as the righteous. Not only people who talk, but people who are going to model God. When you look in Ephesians chapter 5, it says, we must not be partners with the wicked. They do things that are disgraceful. It's shameful even to mention. But it says, you must expose the darkness. So to expose the darkness, you must be light. And you must shine as light. Jesus says, you don't light a lamp and put it under and cover it over under a bushel. You'll expose the light so it can shine and radiate. So the first thing you must focus on when the foundation of society are being destroyed or having been destroyed is to find a righteous core. A core that God can speak to. And that's what God did with the ancient world too. When God chose Israel, he said, Israel, it's not because you are better than other people. It is not because you are more numerous. Matter of fact, you are the smallest among people. The least. But I choose you as a sample. When God chose the righteous become a sample from society that God wants to use now to impact the masses of people, to influence them. And this is what we see over and over again. Daniel had very great impact in Babylon. Also along with Shadrach, Meshach, and Abednego. Daniel was able to serve both 4 different emperors of different kind. They couldn't change the laws of society, but they changed the moral viewpoint of society. Even the kings changed their mind. Nebuchadnezzar finally came to his senses where he pronounced that he and the nation must worship the God of Daniel. We find the same thing with Joseph in Egypt. The one man, because of his light, because of his righteousness, because of his relationship to God, a foreigner. This was something very extraordinary. The man was an alien. Where on earth do you find anybody picking up an alien without citizenship and put them as governor of a nation? This is extraordinary stuff. But Joseph, with all that he went through, the man was righteous. And the point to show the righteousness of Joseph was when his boss wife wanted to seduce him. And he said, no, my master have given me control over all that he has except his wife. And his character was shining through as a righteous man. He paid a price for a while in prison because he was accused and lied on. But God finally delivered him. And we see the change that took place. So when the foundations of society are being destroyed or having been destroyed, there has to be a righteous core that is going to make a difference. The righteous core in connection with God. And this is why a lot of nations you look at and said, why has God not destroyed this nation? Why God destroyed Saddam? And there are other nations that have done so much wickedness. God has not destroyed them. The answer could be found in what God said to Abraham. If I found 10 righteous people, a core group of 10 in Sodom, I would not destroy it. So in many societies today that are not destroyed, although the foundations have been radically damaged, is because there is a minimum righteous core that God is in touch with, that God will not destroy for the sake of that poor group. And this is why we individually must seek to be a part of God's core. We don't know all the people. Now, you'll find that Elijah did not know that God had a core group of 7,000 who have not bowed to Baal. He was a frontline man, and one was in the king's house feeding over 100 righteous people. And Elijah did not know that. God did not show him that, although he was a prophet. But God had a core group right there in Israel during the time of Jezebel and Ahab. So we need to find and influence as people of God, as pastors, as ministers of the gospel. We need to seek to influence an inner core for God. Whenever the foundation of society is not what it's to be, seek to influence people that are close to us. Just as Paul said to Titus, pass on the teaching I give you to men of certain qualities, and they may teach others. You need an inner core leadership, a righteous core group who can really influence people around them and have it spread, so that God has a core to work with, to build a basic foundation that can save society. And we need that even in the church too. The church foundations of righteousness and holiness and truth in the church have been eroded over the years. If you study church history, a lot of erosion in church. And today a lot of people twist the gospel. You notice that warfare from the standpoint of Paul begins with the belt of truth. The armor, the elements of the armor, begins with the element of truth. There cannot be light where there is no truth. Truth is light, and truth gives life. And the pollution of truth and the dilution of truth and the adulteration of truth in our society today, and in the church in particular, has become a problem where even frontline ministers with so much influence, their lives are pollution, which are no example to people to follow in our society. That's not there for now.
1: Right. Dr. Russ.
0: Yeah. Just to build on that, one of the things, voice number three, and I want to stay there for a minute. He says, if the foundations be destroyed, what can the righteous do? And I started this morning by laying the problem at our door. And my sister said it so succinctly. God is still on the throne, and he is still righteous, and he still expect us as his people to be examples of what it means to be a Christian. As you read history, if you read history of the world, some of the most excruciating and devastating time in the world, Christians stood up and stand to the front. As a matter of fact, hospitals, many hospitals, schools, yes. I mean, things that are started by Christians.
4: Yes.
0: Because they took some things in the Bible as absolute, And Pastor, the bishop talk about truth. You know, truth, my truth is the absolute or objective standard by which everything, reality, is seen. We have some absolute truths. One of the truths, and I'm talking about us as church, me, because I know you, but I don't know you. Y'all, I know John, but I don't know y'all as you operate. I know how you operate here, so I'm talking about me. I remember I was sitting at a domino table, and this guy came to the domino table, and he was telling me, telling the people how many errors in the Word of God. And I got up, and they knew I was a pastor, and he says, the pastor's running. But I wasn't running. I was running for ammunition, because I went to my Bible. I got my Bible out of my car, and I came back, and I showed him the Bible, and I said, hey, look here, show me one. And he started. I say, show me one. I say, because I'm a student of the Word, and I like the Word of God. I want to know about God. And if you say there's error, I want to know, because, I mean, I think it's not error. There's no error in it. Couldn't show me what. And then I looked at him, and I said, what do you do for a living? He said, I'm a carpenter. I said, you stick to carpentry. Let the pastors and those stick to preaching.
4: Exactly.
0: Preach the Word of God. You understand? Now, I'm saying all that to say this. Many times we as pastors stand up amongst people and knock down the things that God elevates in the Bible. Take, for instance, the Ten Commandments. They ain't for the day. But one of the things you find, as you look through history, you will find that every nation, don't care how primitive they are, they have a method of showing forth those 10 things.
1: Amen.
0: How to worship God. You understand? Don't care how primitive they are. When I was in school, they told us that there's a tribe of Eskimos. When you come to their house at night, they let you sleep with their wife. You understand? But you can't do it without them permission. You understand? So what I'm trying to get at, my friend, we as pastors, we stand up and let people say things about the things of God and the Bible and the doctrine of God. As a matter of fact, pastors, when I start talking about doctrine, they say, there you go again, doctrine. You understand? And all it is how we, the teachings that we should know and inculcate in us so that we could give it to people. Do you understand what I'm saying? So, my friend, I believe that the reason why we're in the trouble we're in right now is because, I'll go back. How many of you turn your Bible, your TV, or your radio on to churches in America on Sunday morning, and instead of talking about God, they're talking about Trump? You turn your TikTok, every pastor, Trump. Not God. You understand? It is not our job to be, our job is to carry the gospel. You know what? I think it's Romans chapter 13, verse 1. The Bible says that the rulers that are over us, God set them there.
1: Right. Yeah.
0: But yet still, we are fighting it. And I'm not talking just with that. I'm talking about a lot of things, homosexuality, abortion, all these things in our society. Pastors say, no, I don't have to do anything about that. No, our job is to stand up for righteousness. Our job is to stand up for righteousness. You understand? But we learn. But how we do it? When we stand up, when we do stand up, we suck all the air or the fun out of the room. We as Christians, they are peaceful. My daughter Jackie, one day she came to St. Croix to visit us, and she said, "Pastor," said, "Daddy, you know what's the difference between you and other pastors?" I know. I said, "I don't know." She says, "When people see you and they say, 'Hi, Pastor,' they come towards you to touch you. But other pastors, they'll say, 'Hi, Pastor,' raise their hand, and they'll go." Now, why is that, Daddy? I say, well, I don't know why. But since then, I know why. Because when people walk in my presence, I tell them the truth, but I make sure they understand that that truth is in love. And that is, I think, that is the problem in our churches today. We try to do everything for God, but we don't use love as the medium. You go through the Bible. You go through the Bible. Everything that God has done, the one thing that is always in it is love. For God so loved the world. Bam. Absolute. But when we manifest love, we manifest love with reciprocity. We want something from it. Anytime a pastor's in his pulpit and he's the worst criminal in his church, then we have a problem. We have a problem. You have pastors standing up in the pulpit and three or four women in the church have babies for him. But nobody is saying anything about that. You understand? My friend, we as pastors, we as people who set ourselves up as the arbiter of truth, we need to first let people know that we love them. Some of the most cruel people I know are Christians. I close with this one for now. I remember my wife and I, there were a couple who came to St. Croix to live. And I'm a pastor. I met them, and they fell in love with us. And they say, "Pastor, I want to join your church." The first Sunday they came to church, now the lady was a little bit robust. She was a little on the heavy side. And when she walked the church, she walked up there to church to join the church. After church, every person and their brother, man and woman, telling her how to lose weight. Instead of telling her, "Welcome you to the fold. We love you." You understand? They telling you, "You got to take this. You got to do this. You got to exercise. You got to walk." You know what I mean? I've never seen them again. You understand what I'm saying, my friend? We as God's children need to understand that it's our responsibility. God only have one trick. God only deal with people one way, in love. In love. As your Bible, it has to be love. Ten commandment number one, love the Lord thy God with all thy heart. Thou shalt have no other God before me. Why? Because no one else will love you like I love you. Think about it like that. I think we all say the same thing, but I'm looking at it from the pulpit. I'm looking at it from me. Because what does the righteous do? It didn't say what would the unrighteous do, what would the righteous do?
1: Right.
4: Yes.
1: Yeah.
0: You see, every problem in society we're talking about today starts at the house of God. The Bible said that. It begins at the house of God.
1: Yeah.
0: If my people, which are called by my name.
4: Amen.
0: If my people, you see, we're the problem sometimes. We're the problem because we want everybody to change, but we ourselves are devoid of love.
1: Yeah,
0: You understand, my friend? You know, our job is to care for people, not cure them. God's job is to cure them.
4: That is a key word.
1: Minister Bennett.
2: Where do I go?
1: I don't know. That's a good one. That's a good one. You can go to the Lord.
2: As Pastor Wilson was talking about the remnant, and you know, my thought was going in that direction as well. And the reality is that, you know, God always has that, or you know, always has that secure group, if you will, that faithful group of believers, you know, who are committed to righteousness, those who will actually or eventually restore spiritual order, and those who uphold the truth. And we'll be talking about the truth a whole lot. And one of the things that we can look at, you know, even in the now, is that the truth is oftentimes being distorted when we get to it. And what we fail to recognize is that, and I just can't get away from it, is that we don't spend time enough in the Word of God to really understand the tactics, if you will, then, of the enemy, for lack of a better word. You know, we don't spend enough time in that space to do it. And when I look at Psalm 11, one of the first thing, we don't know where the conversation derived from, but one of the first thing that David said is that, according to the NIV, in the Lord I will take refuge. Some other translation says, in the Lord put I my trust. He puts his trust. And that's one of the things that I recognize in today's Christianity, in modern Christianity, is that we speak a lot about trust. But the reality is that sometimes I don't think we understand what it means to actually trust. Because a lot of times the circumstances come front and center to everything else, you know, instead of God. We put our trust in governments. And we have a tendency, you know, to go all of there. We put our trust in people. We put our trust in everything, I guess I'm saying, aside from God. And that's one of the biggest danger that we can find ourselves. So when we look at this portion of reading with David, you know, when we look at when the foundation, the question that we're pondering, when the foundations are being destroyed, what can the righteous do? And I think one of the biggest things that we have to do is put our trust in God. So if we look at it, David's language really was resting God's character. And if we're honest, and I can speak for myself, when the immigration situation came up last year, fear was one of the things that rubbed me when I begin to look at it. I'm operating a business, so it's not like I'm invisible. I'm there in the front. The business is Jamaican. And if we remember the situations, they were walking into businesses, they were doing all of these things. Fear was one of the things that affected me. And I'm not going to say that I wasn't shaken. I was shaken. I was rattled. My emotion, I almost allowed the emotion to get the best of me, or the better of me, for proper English. You understand? But the Lord reminded me that he was the one who gave me all things. He reminded me of certain truths. He reminded me that no weapon formed against me shall prosper. And if we're honest, many times as believers, when our foundations begin to shake, we throw everything that we know about God through the window. We don't remember anything about him. But when we get to this place, David anchored his confidence in God's character, in God's faithfulness, in God's sovereignty, in God's promises. You understand? And that's why we run into trouble. Pastor Ross, you say it. Because then again, if it is that the church is everything is Trump, Trump, Trump, then there's a little G-O-D.
0: No God. No God.
2: We're not. There's a little G-O-D. So obviously, there is a spiritual decay. There is moral decay. But then the people of God are not anchored in the truth of God. So the truth has to come. And I don't like to put it like this, but it should be second nature. Whenever it is that you see something that's coming up against what God has said, it should be second nature for us to go back, for us to look at that truth. But the sad part about it, and I shared on my platform that I am very disappointed in those who call themselves spiritual leaders. I am very disappointed. We justify. We begin to justify behaviors, even though it's not in alignment with what the Word of God says. So there is a danger when we really begin to look at it. So the first thing for me is what the righteous, when the foundations are being destroyed, what does the righteous do? Anchor yourself in truth. Anchor yourself in the truth. Anchor yourself in the truth. You can't go wrong. And I tell people all the time, yes, it may seem like evil is winging. It may seem like darkness is spreading. But the one thing with the truth is that the truth can withstand scrutiny. It can withstand scrutiny. And if we go through scripture, we recognize that God has never left himself without a witness. He has never left himself without somebody. A remnant is always there to preserve his covenant, to proclaim his word, and to call his people back to repentance. No, the issue for me is, are you a part of that remnant? You understand? Are you anchored in the truth? Are you salt? Are you light? Or are you just one of those who glorify the Lord with your lips, but your heart is far from him? So my first one, anchor yourself in the truth. Anchor yourself in the truth. That's where I'm at. I yield.
0: Amen, my sister.
1: That's a very good point and strong point you made there, Minister Bennett. But we're supposed to anchor ourselves in the truth, and we have the truth. But the question is that, what are we doing with the truth? You know what I mean? You know, Pastor Wilson mentioned Lot. Okay, he mentioned Sodom and Gomorrah. He mentioned Lot. And it made me think about Lot in that society, the immoral behaviors and conduct of that particular time in that. But the Bible points out that Lot was trying to do something. You know what I mean? Lot could have packed up his family and says, listen, man, let's go back to my uncle Abraham. Let's go live with Abraham. Let's get up out of here. Or whatever, you know what I mean? I can't take this. Here's what the Bible says, okay? It's found in 2 Peter chapter 2, right? You know what I mean? And verse 6, 7, and 8, okay? Here's what the Bible says about Lot. You know what I mean? Peter's right, he says, and turning the cities of Sodom and Gomorrah. If you read from verse 1 down, Peter's point out about deception and false prophets coming in and deceiving people and what God is going to do about it. And he talks about the righteous people that was there that Pastor Wilson mentioned, the Noah and the rest of them that was there. He comes to the city of Sodom and Gomorrah in verse number 6. And he says, turning the cities of Sodom and Gomorrah into ashes, condemn them to destruction, making them an example to those who after would live ungodly. Verse 7 says, and deliver the righteous Lot. Now here's what he says about, here he points out the state that Lot was in. Okay, he points out the state that Lot was in. You know what I mean? We always say, well, guess what? Lot was a righteous man. We know that. But Peter takes time to point out Lot's state based on where he was at the time. He says, who was oppressed by the filthy conduct of the wicked. Let's think about that for a minute. Who was oppressed by the filthy conduct of the wicked. It says in verse 8, for that righteous man dwelling among them, watch this now, tormented his righteous soul from day to day, seeing and hearing lawless deeds. Verse number 9 then talk about what how God delivered the ungodly, how God delivered the godly. Then the Lord knows how to deliver the godly out of the temptation and how to preserve the unjust under punishment, okay, for the day of judgment. But Lot in that particular time was there living, looking at this, hearing this, seeing this, and desiring to do something about it. Him being the only righteous man there in the city, according to Peter, became overwhelmed by the sinful act and the sinful deeds and the sinful behaviors in this particular thing. What am I saying? What am I saying? Today we see the actual ungodly and the actual immoral behaviors of the, but we don't say nothing. As Russ, I think you are right based on the statement that David made. What can the righteous do? We can't look at society. We have to look at us. We have to look at the church, because we see Lot tried to do something. Okay. But we have to look at us. And each and every, I can't answer the question for nobody here, and nobody there could answer the question for me. Is the question, John, what are you willing to do about what you see? Mm-hmm. It's something we have to answer that to ourselves. David, when we go back to Psalms 11, was told, or perhaps spoke to himself, and says, go lock up yourself, get away, don't be involved, don't get involved, run to your mountain, okay? Go there and just lock yourself out of society. You know what I mean? Do nothing at all about it. But David is saying the same thing, I think, that's pointing out to that. David says, I take my refuge in God.
4: Amen.
1: You know, I take my refuge in God. So as teacher said, God was sitting on his throne. You know what I mean? So, and as she pointed out, we anchor ourselves in that. So, we should anchor our confidence in God, not in the culture. If we anchor our confidence in God, we don't run, we don't become fearful. The church today is even afraid to go evangelizing or witnessing.
0: Now, yes.
1: Okay. Yes. Every time I tell these guys, listen, I'm thinking about coming to Kenya, they want to start setting up crusades. they're like, Pastor, okay, we're gonna put up the, you know, and I can tell you about, I know what Pastor Bishop Apando is talking about, because they go into the township, okay, and they have the little stands set up, and the people of the community don't tear down their stands, all right? And they go there and they have their crusade nightly, weekly, daily, or whatever it is. And I look at it, I said, man, these guys just love to preach, isn't it? But I understand they have a burden for souls. They have a burden for people. They have a burden to reach people. We are afraid to tell people about Jesus Christ today. We don't resist fear. Okay? We allow fear to control us. You know what I mean? So the righteous have to learn to resist the fear that's in them. You know what I mean? And here's the thing, all right? The church today, as Pastor Russ said, you know what I mean? Everything here about Trump and all kind of crazy thing. The church today has run away from its assignment. Has run away from her assignment. We have run away from our assignment. I'll be talking about arraignment. When you go to Ephesians and you begin to read Ephesians, where we get what we call the so-called, and this is according to me. I'm in Africa now. It's according to me. Where we get the so-called fivefold ministry that these pastors always raving and thundering about, and they don't read the rest of the verse. These ministries are given to do what? Equip people.
2: That's right.
1: For the work of the ministry, bringing us all into the same unity of faith, into the same unity of faith. Well, pastors will come argue, oh, I got three of those ministries. Then what are you doing with it? My question, what are you doing with it? You got three of them. Praise the Lord. Hallelujah. What are you doing with it?
2: No, you know what edification.
1: I mean? Yeah. Because you're going to stand before God and answer for all three of them. And he asked you the same question I asked. Pastors will come argue, oh, I got three of those ministries. Then what are you doing with it? My question, what are you doing with it? You got three of them. Praise the Lord. Hallelujah. What are you doing with it?
2: No, you know edification. I mean?
1: Yeah. Because you're going to stand before God and answer for all three of them. And he asked you the same question I asked you.

0: And we had this young lady sharing the word of God for us there. When I walked to the front, I walked in. I was behind everybody. So when I walk in, the chaplain said, oh, we're getting ready to start with all you guys. We said, Pastor, we know we always did. We always did. But nonetheless, but Beverly told me, we always did, but nonetheless, we're coming. Every Thursday, we come. When I walked to the front of the pulpit, there's a young lady sitting there. The lady sitting in front, the guy sitting in the back. Okay? And my eye caught her, and the first word that came out my mouth to her was, how old are you? You know? And she says, 23. But if you look at the girl, she looks 10 years old. And I told her, y'all gonna see a 10-year-old child sitting here. And then she said this, is my third time here. I leaned up on the pulpit and I looked at her, 23 years old, you just graduated from high school. And you've been in prison 3 times? Oh. Already? She's not in detention, she's serving time. She's in chapel. And I said, oh my God. You know, so the question becomes is that we have shrugged our assignment. We have run away from our assignment, and we are letting all of the immorality of the community and of society, amen, makes us run to our mountain. Our mountain is the four walls that we go into every Sunday. Our mountain is Zoom that we meet on Tuesdays and Wednesdays and whatever night you do prayer meeting and Bible study now and the prayer line call and all of this stuff that we go into. Those are our mountains. We are locked away from society. You know?
1: Can I add to your point before you go?
0: Go ahead. Please jump in. It's a discussion.
1: Yeah. I think one of the biggest and we call it distraction, because one of the biggest things is that we really don't understand the real battle. And you talk about the culture, but we have to recognize that the destruction of the foundation is spiritual before it becomes cultural. True. It's something that and I mean, again, we can't quote Ephesians 6:12, and we know all that one, for wrestle not against flesh or blood. But if we realize it, we have a tendency to misdiagnose the problem as a church body. A lot of times we focus and we think the problem is the political or the educational or the economic or social, if you will, situations that are going on. But the reality is that there's a spiritual rebellion going on against God. And yeah. I mean, when one look at it, and it's not new, and I love the Old Testament books, because you see it in it. Before the flood, we find that there was violence and corruption. In Judges, we see where it says, and everyone did what was right in their own eyes.
0: Yeah,
1: you know,
0: yeah.
1: We see Isaiah 5:20 thereabout that says, woe unto them that call evil good good evil.
0: Yeah, yeah.
1: So we've always seen these things. So the issue is that society collapse when truth is being rejected. So we have to kind of look, we have to go deeper to recognize, and that's where we fight against each other. When the fight is truly not against one another, we fail to recognize that. And I love that the church has moved away from their assignment. You understand? So collapse is going to take place when truth is being rejected. It's going to take place when sin is being celebrated. And we see all of that in today's day and age. When evil is being called good. And we have a tendency to do that as well. Now, I love to tell people that you can tell a man that their altar is cold because God has been removed from their private life just as how he's removed from public spaces. You understand? So we have to get to that space, and we recognize that there's a lot of voices with platforms. So now human desire has replaced divine authority. Now, people see me when I quarrel day in and day out about the stuff that's going on, and they say, oh, technology is this and technology is that. I see the danger. I see the danger. There's a decay taking place. So trust is not placed in God anymore. Trust is placed in every other thing. We're not submitting enough for God to pour into us anymore, because we can go out and attain

0: or so it seems, certain thing. So there is a danger. We fail as believers to understand where the real battle is. A lot of us are still spiritually blind. We're still spiritually blind. And therefore, obviously, there is going to be a collapse morally and spiritually when it comes on to the Church of God. We love to try new things.
1: And not only that, you see, when our messages becomes about material possessions, we moved away from this.
2: All the time. Health and wealth.
1: So I don't have time for my neighbor anymore. I need to get my blessings, my successfulness.
2: My piece of the pie.
1: You know what I mean? And we get away. We don't talk about the last command of Jesus Christ, take the gospel into all the world and to preach it. You know what I mean? Observing or teaching men to do all things, teaching them to observe all things. You know what I mean?
2: We don't do the first one.
1: You know what I mean? Yeah. You know what I mean?
2: We don't do the first one.
1: Right.
2: Which is
1: love.
2: Love
1: your neighbor.
2: We don't do that.
1: Yeah. And my last one, if I go over to Bishop, Russ said something which is true. And Russ, I see it clear, so clearly more today than ever. We're true enough. Oftentimes, we preach about the Ten Commandments as it's been done away, we are gone or moved away.
2: Done away.
1: But if you really look at society, if you really look around, you see the very Ten Commandments very much at work. It may not be in the walls or in the courtroom anymore. It may not be in the school halls anymore. It may not be. But guess what? Them taking down, taking it. Yeah. Them taking it down does not mean that it's non-existent. It's still, you can see it at work. You can, just by the workings of what's going on in the world, you can see it at work. The problem is that if we, the church, ignore it, or we make arguments about it, then we are blind in people's eyes to it.
2: Exactly. Okay. That's God's man there. So if he's saying it's nothing, we don't need to worry about it too, because he said, don't worry about it. You know what I mean?
1: Bishop, let's go to you.
3: I've heard you people, and in fact, the way you are handling this topic is so much encouraging and building. And in fact, it is opening our eyes to see the big picture. But let me start by remembering the words of our brother, Pastor Wilson. He says something very important, that every time the righteous are the minority. That is one thing that we must continue to remember, that the righteous are the minority. And because the righteous are the minority, sometimes they may not be seen by everyone. Even funny enough, some righteous may not be able even to see other righteous ones. Just as he quoted the words of God to his servant Elijah, when he was complaining that everybody else have been killed, I am remaining alone. But God was still having the 7,000 remnants that had not kissed Baal. And in fact, Jesus confirmed that statement in the book of Matthew chapter number 7, verse 13, where Jesus said that enter through the narrow gate, for wide is the gate and broad is the road that leads to destruction, and many enter through it. The Bible is very clear, many enter through the road that leads into destruction. But small is the gate and narrow the road that leads to life, and only a few find it. So just as I said in my opening statement, when Jesus was teaching in the first book of Matthew, Mark 8 that I read, the Bible tells me that Jesus began by telling these guys, you need to carry your cross, personal decision. And at the end of it, he says, if you are ashamed of his gospel, he will also be ashamed. And rightly, as Pastor John put it, when he read the words of Peter, that the righteous Lot was tormented when he saw and heard what was being, what was taking place in Sodom and Gomorrah. So our question, what can the righteous do? First of all, the righteous must take a stand, make a commitment to follow Christ Jesus wholeheartedly and be able to pay the price. Then number two, every righteous person in their society, they will have a way. They will have a way of reaching out to the ungodly. Unfortunately, when Pastor G was talking something about our African culture of crusades, my phone went off a little bit. I did not get the whole statement, the example you are talking about. But why? One of the reasons we feel like taking the crusades outside there is important, and this is what I do almost every month, is because we just believe that, you know what, these people outside there, because the government has allowed us to use a PA system, we can go to the marketplace. Some of them are selling their commodities. Some of them are in their shops. Some of them are in different activities. But because we are having these loudspeakers, we can share the gospel, and this gospel reaches them so that they can know. Because some of them, they even don't know if they are lost. Because one of the things I have done my own study, I've realized that almost every denomination has taught their people one thing, that they are the only true denomination. You see, they are the only true denomination. So you look at what people are doing, some of them are lost innocently. They don't know whether they are lost or not. So when we take time to go outside there and share the gospel in different ways, I think we reach people. And that is why in our need here, we are having the Ephesian passage. This Ephesian passage, you look at it, I love how Paul was communicating to the Ephesian church. And thank you for giving us this wonderful scripture of Ephesians chapter 5. When you look at verse 7, Paul begins by saying, therefore do not be partakers with them. Separate yourself. Separate yourself. For you were once darkness, but now you are light in the Lord. Live as children of life. Your day-to-day life must reflect that faith that you have. You see? And then he says, verse 9, for the fruit of light consists in all goodness, righteousness, and truth. And find out what pleases the Lord. Have nothing to do with the fruitless deeds of darkness. So I think what is the problem that we are having today here is that the Bible is very clear that the righteous always will be the minority. And because today Christianity has grown wide and large, and not all Christians have decided to live a righteous life, now we judge righteousness by all that we see so-called Christians doing or how they act. Well, that is what we purport to be, how righteous people are behaving. But I want to believe that not all those who are in the church are righteous people. But those few who have committed themselves and made up their mind to carry their cross and follow Christ daily, they will portray that image of Jesus Christ, and they will also have the cry in the spirit how they can reach out or how they can share what they are having with others. And the best example is in the book of John, chapter number 4. We see the Samaritan woman. The Samaritan woman was once, as Paul puts it, she was once darkness before she met Jesus. But after meeting Jesus, she now went ahead to tell people, to invite people to come and see a man who has changed her life. I think that is the face of true Christianity and true church. That that we just need to change our ways. Another best example is the example of Zacchaeus, a man who was a robber, a tax collector, corrupt, and what have you, accused of every bribery and theft and what have you. But when Christ entered his house, the Bible says he decided to change. And Jesus said, truly, salvation has entered this house. One day I preached on that passage of scripture, and I told the people, I believe the same people who are complaining outside there that Jesus entered the house of a wrong man, after this man had shared half of his wealth with the poor who were outside there, they started singing a different song. And I believe they could even have desired for this man, Zacchaeus, to be made the political leader of that town. You see, everything changed. And the Bible does not tell us the future life of Zacchaeus, but I think maybe he became one of the church elders in those days. We don't know. But that is exactly what we need to see. The reason why we are not seeing it, we are seeing a big church with very few committed true light of the gospel. So because many of the so-called Christians have not committed themselves into this light, they have overshadowed the light, which is among us, the church. That is my point of view.
1: Right, yeah. Pastor Wilson. Pastor Wilson.
4: Yes, Job. As we continue on this topic, what can the righteous do? There are things that each of us can do. And most of us, we don't spend not even a quarter of our time per day, not even 10% with each other, like our fellow righteous brothers and sisters. So we are spread out all over. The first thing we can do to build up the foundation of society is to look into our own life and develop our own personal life with God, our fellowship with God, our moral relationship. If we are not right, we cannot be salt, or we will be diluted salt. If salt has lost its savor. So each one of us must see if we have lost our savor, if we are salt that can really make a difference in the society. That's an introspective analysis and addressing that problem wherever it is. The Christian person who is married need to be able to demonstrate righteousness between wife and husband. There's a lot of breakdown in that in society. People trying to fix society, they can't even fix their marriage. That is a big problem. You must be able to, if you fix your marriage, you'll be able to better fix your family, your children, influence them. In my pastoral work over the years, I've heard a lot of people say, look, my mother and father, there are people living in my family. They want me to be Christian, such life, but their lives are corrupt because they can see their mothers and fathers how they live. I remember a lady came to do a marriage seminar at my church. And she was talking about how she taught her children how to respect their husband when they grow up. And when they get married, how they must obey their husband and such a like. And then the daughter said to her one day, when her father was talking to her, the mother, and the daughter said, Mommy, you're always telling us how we must respect our husband when we get married. You see how you are rolling your eyes after daddy, when daddy was speaking to you? The children were watching the mother's behavior towards her husband and their father. But she was lecturing them as to how they must behave towards the husband. But her example was turning off her daughter because she was seeing the opposite of what she was teaching to them. Then we must learn to manifest the righteousness outside of our family. Manifest it at work. Most of us, we spend more time at work than with the people, you know, even our family sometimes. Our working time is spent at work, 8 hours and sometimes more, much more. So we must be able to live our righteousness at the workplace with our boss and our fellow workers and our employees. We must learn to live out our Christianity at school, whether we are teachers or whether we are students. We have to learn to live it out there. We must be able to live at peace at church. Church become a center of conflict. And I go around and I talk to pastors, I go to seminars, I go to conferences, and church is a place where the devil seek to bring conflict. Simple things that could be sought out in the world, we find it difficult to sort out in church because the devil is raging mad in church. I see things that even secular people overlook, that church people don't overlook. They will bring it into the forefront and turn it into a mountain. So our diverse context of relationships must manifest righteousness if we are going to make a difference. If the foundation is being destroyed or destroyed, it means that righteousness is not reigning. Wherever the foundation is destroyed, righteousness is not prevailing. God wants righteousness to prevail. And the Bible says, the righteous shall live by faith. And I'm going to make a proposal after we come to the end. True righteousness is linked to faith. Faith in God. Where there's no faith, there's not going to be righteousness. And so when we look at the world today, we need to, as Christians, individually and collectively, begin to demonstrate that we are light and we are salt, and that we are models of Christ. We are ambassadors of Christ. We are envoys of Christ. That as the people in Antioch nicknamed Christians, followers of Christ, Christians. That was a mighty testimony because they saw in the Christians what they heard about in Christ. They didn't meet Christ. The businessmen in Ephesus accused Paul and his followers of turning the society, the world they use, upside down. The impact of Paul and his associates was impactful in Ephesus and Asia Minor. So not only in the city of Ephesus, which was the center of ancient secular idolatry with the temple of Artemis or Diana, but they could confess with their own mouth the impact Christianity had. Pubia men, witchcraft workers, brought their books with all their artwork of evil and burned them in the city. People stopped buying the relics and idols made by the craftsmen. So economically they were being devastated, and they blame it on the church. The church was eroding the foundation of evil. As a result, the church established a strong foundation in Ephesus, and it continued for many years until in the time of John, between AD 90 and 400, about 40 years after Paul founded that church. And John got a letter from God to give them that they have become cold. Their theology was still right. They were doctrinally right, but spiritually cold, ineffective. The love had gone cold. And so, if the church's love is cold, the foundation of society is going to erode, because there will not be the Christian influence to impact the society to keep the foundation intact. Let's stop there.
1: Well, it's 9:36. We got to begin to wrap up so we can make room for Dr. DeRoy. Out of my control, radio going to shut off. I'm going to go to Houston. It's going to go to Houston. All right, so we got to begin to wrap up here. So to give everybody enough room to share their closing remark, then we got to decide if we want to continue this topic on next week or if we want to get another topic. All right, so, okay,
4: Dr. Ross. I want to make a proposal.
2: One of the things I believe, and I think the Bible teaches this, and I'm sure that when we become Christians, God sends His Holy Spirit to live within us. And Jesus says when that happens, He will lead you into all truth. And I think Pastor Wilson, and all of us said it this morning, so when He comes in, when the Holy Spirit comes in, His job is to help us to straighten out our lives, to see the world as God sees it and deal with the world as God would deal with it. But I also believe that when He teaches us to straighten out our lives, then our job is to allow the Holy Spirit to use us as instrument of peace so that we can teach other people how to make sense of God and their lives and in society. Because we've used the word here, culture, all morning. But as we look at culture, there are two words that are associated with culture that are root to culture: cultivation and cult. Cultivation. To cultivate means to plant and to groom and to bring to a place of maturity. A cult is to force people to believe what you believe, regardless of whether it's true or not. You understand? So even though we're in a culture where, and trust me, the culture we're in is designed, and we know it doesn't, there's nothing in it that leads us to God. But we can, if we allow the Spirit of God to take hold of our lives and cultivate us, or like last week, transform us to the place where we become living epistles of the grace of God, so to speak. Then we, and Pastor Wilson said it, we are the Christian life, what we're teaching will be caught, not only taught, but caught. Because a lot of times you learn from people, not when they teach you, but when, how they're living. Your life speaks volume. But one of the things, and let me leave this with you, one of the things I have a problem with in America, in church, the pastors in America, and I'm not talking about islands now because I haven't been here for a while, so please forgive me. They live, some of them have to drive an hour to get to their church, their pastor. How could the children or people in that community see them live out their Christianity? You understand? I believe we're losing it, my friend. However, again, let me say, our responsibility, there's a passage of scripture of Romans chapter 2. This is what it says. For when the Gentiles, which have not the law, do by nature the things contained in the law, these having not the law are a law unto themselves, which show the work of the law written in their hearts. I believe that everybody born in Israel have an echo of the Ten Commandments in their spirit. And the Holy Spirit of God teaches us how to manifest that in society. And until we submit to the Spirit of God and as individuals, I think we're going to, the message that we, the problem, the rot that's in society, the decay that's in society is part of the culture. It's part of the culture. And so our responsibility is to cultivate places where people can come and see salt and light in action. And that is my prayer for America and for our churches.
1: All right, I'm going to do my submission real quick, and then the other two go as it's 9:41. Here's the thing I'm going to say for us today. The first thing we have to do, we have to look at Psalms 11 again and utter the words of David. Okay, I take my refuge in God. We got to, first of all, anchor ourselves in God, anchor yourself in the truth of God. Realize that God, even though the moral decay is there, God is still on his throne as Minister Benesee. He's still absolutely, he's still totally in charge. But here's my third thing I have to say, as Peter writes concerning Lot. If we don't become tormented by the things we see, then guess what? We are no good.
4: Yes,
2: precisely.
1: Okay. It has to break us. It has to bend us. It's got to make us mourn, in a sense. In a sense, we got to spiritually tear our clothes, rent our heart because of what's going on. And not only that, but then we want to desperately, direly want to do something about what it is we see in the earth. So when we see these things, it should shake us to the very core of who we say we are. Want to do something. It's as Jesus, when he looked upon the people, his own people, the Bible says he was moved with compassion. He was moved with compassion. And this, I think the same thing has to happen to us. If the righteous can do anything, first of all, if you're not moved with compassion, then nothing will never get done. All right? So we got to be willing to move. We got to be willing to move. Anchor ourselves in God. Okay? Key. Anchor ourselves in God. The Lord is my, in the Lord I take my refuge, David says. We have to anchor ourselves in God and then move, all right? Either one of you, which one do you want to go? Okay, go ahead. Okay.
0: I'll go. Mm-hmm. I'm going to close because y'all know I'm expository, but I wanted to remind us the same way we start. God is in the business of restoration. We see that last verse that we were given in Psalm 11, verse 5, it says that the Lord examines the righteous.
1: Yeah.
0: Test the righteous. Yeah. So we have to understand that, you know, times of moral collapse or the decay reveal what believers truly love and trust. It serves a purpose. And we have to understand that, you know, these times exposes genuine faith. It exposes compromise, in idols, you know, spiritual weakness or spiritual maturity. So it serves a purpose, and that's the reason why God has always allowed righteous people to live in corrupt cultures. He does not, you know, preserve us from all darkness, but he calls us to remain faithful within it. And that's something that we have to understand. So yes, even though we're going through all of this, yes, we can see the breakdown. We have to look at ourselves. You understand? Yeah. Because at the reality, when we even go over to Ephesians 5, verse 7, and Bishop Opondo kind of alluded to that, the church loses its power when it mirrors the world. And we fail to recognize it. We find the same immorality. We find the same greed, the same hatred, the same dishonesty and impurity. We find all of these things. So then, therefore, and I think it was, you know, maybe Pastor Wilson who said it, that the first battle is personal holiness. We have to look at ourselves, you know. We have to get to that that space and understand that we're called to walk as children of light. And light reveals, it purifies, and it guides. We have to understand that, like, for me, I keep speaking about understanding where the believer is concerned. But we have to get to that place as Christians where we speak the truth. You know, we pursue purity. We practice forgiveness. Reject corruption and love our enemies. Serve sacrificially. We have to get to that place because the church power is not in cultural dominance. It is in spiritual distinctiveness. We're called to be set apart. So we have to understand these things. The early church, the early Christians transformed the Roman world not through political control first, but it was through holiness, through courage, compassion, truth, and unwavering loyalty to Christ. So we have to get to that place as a church because there's nothing new under the sun. These things have happened, but are we willing to anchor ourselves in the truth and remain faithful?
1: Amen. Bishop,
2: amen.
1: You got the next 2-3 minutes. All right. Give us a closing remark, because we have to discuss what we're going to do. If we're going to continue the topic next week, what are we going to decide to do? All right, go ahead, Bishop. I'm not here. Hang on. Yeah, he's making noise. Start over. Go ahead.
3: Okay, I am saying that as I give my closing remarks, I just believe that we have just shared a lot, and we have seen a big picture of this particular question. It is and given more answers. But I can just summarize the thing that we have said in three points. And these 3 points, we find Paul elaborating them in the book of Romans chapter 12, verse 1 downwards to around verse 16 there. When you read the book of Romans chapter 1, chapter 12, verse 1 to 16, you realize that there are three things that Paul is talking about.
1: And these make them short, though.
3: I am not reading the scripture. I'm just giving the point.
1: This
3: is exactly what we can take as the answer to this question: what are the righteous supposed to do? Number one, the righteous must believe, trust, and take refuge in the Lord, because you can never be right with God unless you have understood the word of God, believed God, and took refuge. Because sometimes the reason why other people compromise is fear. So you need to trust, believe, and take refuge in the Lord. Then number two, you need to live right to the level that even the world can see your righteousness. Just as Pastor Ross was saying, a pastor is living many kilometers. How will people know his lifestyle? Our lifestyle must tell. Even if you are living away, the people you live around must see. Let other people come to Christ because they have seen. Demonstrate your faith by the way of your life. And then finally, number three, every person is gifted differently. Understand your grace. That is what Paul says in verse 3. By the grace given to me, understand your grace. And I thank God for how people are doing what they are doing. And let me say thank you for Pastor John. You have created this great platform because you understood the grace, and you have brought us on board because we have also understood our grace. There are people with different graces according to Paul in that book of Romans. Let every person use their grace, just as our sister Tedra is also using the grace of song and reaching out, passing the message in those different ways. And everybody must understand their calling, their grace, their ability, and do it. Do it. And that is why, if you allow me, I just read one scripture. The Bible says in that same Romans chapter 12, just verse number 15. Rejoice with those who rejoice, mourn with those who mourn, live in harmony with one another. Do not be proud, but be willing to associate with the people of low position. Do not be conceited. Just live a life that can bring people on board, a life that can touch people's life. Just as Pastor G, every time you give us testimony, you always touch my life with how you testify, the way you do your ministry. I love it, and that is exactly what we need to do. May the Lord bless us so that we don't just talk, but we practice it. Thank you.
1: Amen. Amen. So we need to decide. Do you want to keep this topic for next week and maybe add?
4: I want to make a proposal in line with this one, Pastor John.
1: Okay.
4: Yeah. I want to make a proposal. As we give my closing remarks, David found his answer to the problem in himself taking refuge in the Lord. And that implies a life of faith. The righteous shall live by faith. I want to propose that we do a follow-up series on this topic and use Hebrews 11 as the base text and look at how faith on the topic, faith on display in an unbelieving world, and show how this is demonstrated in Hebrews chapter 11 in a series of discussion. And I could break down the chapter into a certain amount of weeks as is needed, and we discuss it and show how faith in God works as it relates to the breakdown of the foundation of society, how these men establish themselves and faith in society. I don't know what to think about that.
1: I don't have a problem.
2: I don't have any problem.
1: Okay. So, yes. So
2: I like
1: so,
2: that. I like the consistency of it.
1: Yeah. Yeah.
2: I like the consistency of it. You know, it keeps us one place for a while.
4: Yeah. Yes, and it shows us how different people work out their faith in different contexts. As the foundation of society was eroding.
1: Yeah. Okay. All right, so go ahead and just put out the first few and then
4: the next week, I would say next week we could deal with the first part, chapter 11, 1 to 7, where we deal with Abel, Enoch, and Noah. But I'll send it out.
1: Okay. All right. Okay, thank you. Let's pray. Father, we bless you. We thank you. God, as we look into your word and we're doing our best as we can under the aid of the Holy Spirit, Father God, to put out truth principles, Father God, that people may live by. And truly, Father God, we all can come to agreement today, Father God, and says that the truth is, and the principles that we ought to be like David, take refuge in God, Father God. Father God, really come to realization that we are your righteousness within the earth, Father God, and you have called us to deal with the immoral and, Father God, and the decaying of our societies, Father God, by living righteously among people, by being light and being salt of the world, Father God, in the name of Jesus. So help us, Father God, to live that out, Father God, as the Bible declares, the righteous live by faith, Father God. Father God, we don't live by sight. We just live by faith. We live according to your word, your principles, your precepts that governs our steps, that orders us, Father God. Father God, so we thank you for the truth of your word. Help us never to be ashamed of it, Father God, but always take a stand for it, Father God, in the name of Jesus. Just remember that God is always on his throne. He is there, Father God, and he sees and he knows everything, Father God, in the name of Jesus. Let us get back to righteousness. Let's get back to preaching and teaching righteousness and to what God has done for us through Christ Jesus and how he has separated us out from the world, even though we are in the world, and to know that we have reasons and purpose while we are still here in this dark and living world that we are living in. We're here to carry out the will of the Father. His will is that no man perish, but every man come unto everlasting life. So God, we thank you. We bless everyone here, everyone listening, everyone who have heard, Father God. And so we give you praise, glory, and honor in Jesus' wonderful name. Amen, and amen, and amen, and amen, and amen. Amen. Thank you, guys.
2: Love you,
1: thank
2: my brothers. And
1: love you too, man. Love you, guys, man.
4: God bless you all. We meet again.
2: Yes. Blessings.

Namaste, good morning to all of you who joined us during our discussion time. Good morning to you. Amen. Rohanna Ivan Henderson, good morning to you. Lady Cherise, blessed good morning. Blessed good morning to you. As we get ready to go, we'll see you hopefully this evening by the grace of God, 7 p.m. Amen. For an evening of smooth jazz.

All right, everybody, Dr. D-Roy is going to be on. All right, so as we get ready to go, make room for him to come on. This is what you want the Lord to do. You want him to use you. You want him to use you.

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1: Today, if you hear God's voice, do not harden your hearts. 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
2: Welcome to today's encouragement from Our Daily Bread. Anatomy of a Hardening Heart was written by Adam Holes and read by Stephen Tabor.
1: Hebrews chapter 3, verses 7 through 15. So as the Holy Spirit says, today, if you hear His voice, do not harden your hearts as you did in the rebellion, during the time of testing in the wilderness, where your ancestors tested and tried me, though for 40 years they saw what I did. That is why I was angry with that generation. I said, their hearts are always going astray, and they have not known my ways. So I declared an oath in my anger, they shall never enter my rest. See to it, brothers and sisters, that none of you has a sinful, unbelieving heart that turns away from the living God. But encourage one another daily, as long as it is called today, so that none of you may be hardened by sin's deceitfulness. We have come to share in Christ, if indeed we hold our original conviction firmly to the very end. As has just been said, today, if you hear His voice, do not harden your hearts as you did in the rebellion. Anatomy of a Hardening Heart, written by Adam R. Holes. It's fascinating to see your own heart. Recently, I did. Chest pain led me to see a doctor who ordered tests that allowed me to see that my heart has calcium buildup, more than I should have. Atherosclerosis, the doctors call it. Hardening of the arteries. I've made big diet and exercise changes, but I've also realized that my cardiac concerns didn't emerge overnight. In my case, they were the fruit of unhealthy choices. In time, those habits couldn't help but impact my heart's health. Scripture uses similar language to describe being spiritually unhealthy. Our hearts can gradually grow hardened toward God, one day and one choice at a time. Hebrews 3, verses 7 and 8 says, today, if you hear His voice, do not harden your hearts as you did in the rebellion. After God delivered His people from Egypt, they tested and tried Him during their time in the wilderness. God had faithfully provided for His people, but they refused to see it. What about us? What habits nudge us away from God, day by day, hardening our hearts against Him? We all make some of those choices. So I'm thankful that today, right now, God offers to exchange our hearts of stone for those softened by His love. Let's pray. Lord, You are the giver of new hearts and the source of life. Guard us from choices that harden our hearts toward You, and help us listen when You speak. Soften us by Your love and shape us to walk in obedience and grace. We love You, Lord. It's in Jesus' name we pray. Amen.
2: As you go about your day, reflect on these questions. How is God drawing you closer to Him? How can you learn to hear His voice?
0: 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It's the morning show. 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
1: Bringing you a new one this morning. I tell you, Sharon Gardner, Mark Isaacs, featuring Alicia Taylor. Check this out, y'all. Living Proof.

Want to say good morning to Nora. Nora, God bless you, Nora. God bless you. Welcome, welcome. I think I saw Sister Linda earlier on. Good morning, Sister Linda, if you're still listening. God bless you this morning. Welcome, welcome to the Gospel Joy Morning Show. I'm living proof that God can give a second chance, a third, a fourth, a fifth. Listen, God can come through for you. Amen. I'm living proof that He moves mountains. And He's moved so many mountains in my life. But especially this last one that I was diagnosed with bronchitis. They say bronchitis. It's been out for a few days. But God is amazing. I'm here today to say thank you, Lord. I'm living proof that you're a healer.

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0: let's just take a moment and just give him glory. 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
1: It's gone in you, in your strength, I carry on.
0: And as the music plays, let's just take a moment and just give him glory. 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
1: Father, we give you glory.

brother Christopher Rose. 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

0: Let me do one more before we get to the news this morning. One more before we get to the news. I'm blessed and highly favored of God. TB1. What's a good morning to Lady Hillary and happy birthday to you, my friend.
1: Why y'all?

doing, everybody? I'm Nina Taylor with this week's Gospel News. Anthony Evans is known for songs that merge a message of faith with a contemporary sound. On early albums such as 2008's The Bridge, 2011's Home, look back to his roots in traditional gospel. In 2017, his album Back to Life, the son of Dr. Tony Evans, founder and pastor of Dallas, Texas Oak Cliff Bible Fellowship, as well as a high-profile radio and television host. Anthony Evans started his career in Christian music in 2001. He was a background singer for Kirk Franklin. After a few years with Franklin, Evans established his solo career, beginning with 2004's Even More. It was released on the INO label through Epic. It peaked at number 17 on Billboard's Top Gospel Albums chart. Additional albums followed for INO, Integrity, EMI Gospel, and Fair Trade. Evans branded his reach in early 2012 when he competed on The Voice during the talent competition's second season. While he didn't make it past the sixth episode, his performances of Marvin Gaye's What's Going On and Alicia Keys' If I Ain't Got You introduced him to a new audience. He also continued to work on The Voice as an audition producer. His sixth proper solo album, entitled Real Life, Real Worship, followed in April of 2014. Joanne Rosario, born June 3rd, 1974, is an American gospel CCM singer and a pastor. Rosario was born in Chicago. Her father is a pastor. She sang in church as a child. Under her father's ministry, she recorded several live Spanish language worship albums and is known for introducing the gospel vocal sound to the Spanish Christian market. She began her professional career in 1997 as a background singer for Marvin Sapp. Then she left in 1999 to be a member of Fred Hammond's Radical for Christ. Fred Hammond helped her launch her solo career in 2001 with her spring 2002 debut album, More, More, More. In 2003, Joanne Rosario had some health concerns and took a hiatus from gospel music. She returned in 2005 and then a third album in 2007. As a licensed Christian minister, Joanne travels internationally, preaching and singing in English and in Spanish. She is now pastoring in Austell, Georgia, at Marantha Life Church. Joanne's latest book is entitled Father, Here I Am, a 40-day devotional for women. New Orleans, PJ Morton is an uncommonly versatile keyboardist, songwriter, and producer, known for his own R&B, gospel, and pop albums, as well as extensive studio work for other performers. He gained notice in the early 2000s, working with artists like Kiara Sheard, Dwayne Woods, and Music Soulchild before issuing his own projects. Following Emotions in 2005, Perfect Song in 2007, Walk Alone in 2010, and New Orleans in 2013, he reached a high level of acclaim with the Grammy-nominated Gumbo in 2017, with Yeba on the cover of the Bee Gees song, How Deep Is Your Love. Morton by then had also become a long-term member of Maroon 5 and has earned more accolades with the band's top 10 LPs. Morton has added to his Grammy tally with Say So and Good Morning, as well as the album Gospel According to PJ from the Songbook of PJ in 2021 and Heart of Mine in 2025, the latter of which he produced with singer Darryl Walls. Here's this week's top 10 gospel songs. Number 10, You're Not Finished, Anthony Evans and Kaleb Carson. 9, Right There, Lashon Ox and Ernest Pugh. 8, Fred Hammond with Love Never Fails. 7, Tanya Nolan with Blessings. 6, Holy You from Ty Tribbett. 5, Turn It Around, Pastor Mike Jr. 4, Lord I Love You, Nia Allen. 3, The Group Fire with I Can Count On You. Number 2, Josh Copeland with Nobody But Jesus. Down from number 1, which means we have a new number 1 song, and it comes from Mariah Carey and the Clark Sisters. It's called Jesus I Do. Well, that's your top 10 gospel songs and your gospel news. I'm Nina Taylor. Let's get back to more great gospel music on this great station. Oh.

challenging everyone to use the dedication today and, you know, wish Lady Hillary a happy birthday on the dedication app right on our website. All right. Wish Lady Hillary a happy birthday on the dedication app today. It's her birthday, and we're going to celebrate her for the next few moments. We're going to celebrate her this morning. All right.

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Happy birthday, Lady Hillary, and God bless you. 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
1: Thank you, Maza McCullough, for your dedication. I see that dedication. It's posted already. Happy birthday, Lady Hillary. Pray you have a fantastic day with a bunch of emojis and everything.

current weather conditions for St. Croix, isolated rain showers. The temperature is 84 degrees Fahrenheit. Winds E at 21 miles per hour. Humidity at 70%. Precipitation chance is 10%. 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

See, I don't care if my dream mess up people around me, because I ain't talking to them. I just got to get it out in the air. So if it makes you mad, that's okay, but I've got to get it out in the air. Because what you don't see, just as soon as I said it, an angel took my word and starting to manifest. If I pray about Kenya, an angel grabs my word and manifests. If I pray about New Zealand, an angel takes my word and

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You're listening to Brother Lou and ATL Praise Out. Yo, don't even touch that dial. We'll be right back. Turn up.

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And you have all of these little abbreviations. One of them is OMG. Somebody say OMG. And you use that when something is just mind-blowing or it's something you never thought of or something you just, it's hard to wrap your mind around. And that's something is Jesus. Every time you think you can grasp the fullness of who he is, he does something else to blow your mind. And it makes you go, oh my God, look what you've done. Anybody just been in that place where God just does something exceeding abundantly above all you can ask or think, and it makes you go, OMG, look what you have done. Right where you are, I just need you to start thinking about those things that God has done in your life that you couldn't expect, that you couldn't ask for, that you did not know to pray for. And God does it just in the nick of time, and you just go, oh my God.

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Settle us, Father. 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

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We're standing on your faithfulness, your consistency, your never changingness. 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There's an authority that's so much stronger than our discouragement. It's the authority of our Lord Jesus Christ, who reigns on this earth. Yeah, who reigns on this earth. Father, have your way. 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We will trust you. We will trust you.

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0: 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And God made the firmament.
1: Yes, he did.
0: And God divided the waters which were under the firmament from the waters which were above.

0: 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Today a Friday, and Brother Lou feel better than 50 pit bulls.
1: I know the Lord will fix it for me. I know the Lord will fix it for me. Hey, them finna know what the psalm is representing for Brother Lou.

0: YouTubers. I am Benjamin Dube.
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0: 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And remember,
1: we've got the Spirit.
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7: People of God, to get into the very presence of God. Nothing else matters now. In fact, I want you to find yourself right in the Holy of Holies. I see His presence. I'm in His presence. While I'm there thanking Him, I know that I have a right. Whatever I need, He will supply. I believe tonight somebody just wants Him to open up the windows of heaven for you. Let it rain. Send down your blessings, Lord. I just need You to move in this place tonight. I just need You to move in this place tonight. He's doing it right now.

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2: The children of Israel, for 7 days, they marched around the wall, silent. Yeah. And on the seventh day, there was an instruction for them to shout. And at the roar of their shout, the wall came tumbling down. I'm talking to some people. You've been on mute. You've been silent. You've been holding your peace. You've been quiet. But I came to declare to you prophetically that God has given you instruction to open up your mouth and shout until the walls come down. I dare you right where you are to lift up your voice like a trumpet and begin to shout until demons start.

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I know it sounds like a cliche, but release means to let something go. If you've been holding on to your sound, if you've been keeping your sound back, if this season has caused you to shut up your praise, I command you to release the sound. Let's go.

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I could just imagine, Joseph, how you like me now. I've been in prison. I've been in a pit. Had a woman lie on me. I done been through hell. Folk thought I was crazy. Took my coat, but how you like me now? They didn't believe what I was saying, but they didn't have to believe it. If God said it, I believed it. And that settled it. You need to touch

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Oh, if we just learn to praise him. He's got a plan. He'll make a way of escape for you. Oh, yes, he will. He will. Yes, he will. Hallelujah. Woo! I've got a word in here for somebody tonight. Anybody ready just to be encouraged? I know you've been encouraged tonight, but are you ready to go a little bit higher? You're going to leave flying tonight. You're going to leave.

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If you promise to stay with me through all the darkness in life, just give me a word that you stand by me. You're the helper for the helpless. You're the shelter for the homeless.

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And God is the just God. He's the one that established righteousness and tests the hearts and minds of his people. He is our defense.

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We want to give you the glory, and we want to give you all the praise. We are so grateful tonight that we're still here. We're so thankful for second chance. We're so grateful for the day when you went to the cross for no sin of your own. And when you were on the cross, you were thinking of me.

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praise you, the Lord. Praise God in His sanctuary. Praise Him in the firmament of His house. Praise Him for His mighty acts. Praise Him according to His excellent goodness. Praise Him with the sound of the trumpet. Praise Him with the psaltery and harp. Praise Him.

I will praise you, O Lord, with my whole heart. You see, when we praise God with our hearts, it stops the advancement of wickedness. And God is the just God. He's the one that established righteousness and tests the hearts and minds of his people. He is our defense.

0: that back to the owner. Adultery, back to the anything we have seen, belong to him. We don't want it. Back to the owner. You're listening to Brother Luan Atlanta Praise House, DJ Nicola Tessa. Keeping it loud.
1: There's a story in the Bible. Jesus, my husband likes to call it, Jesus was on his tour. He was going from city to city, causing uproars, doing miracles, signs and wonders. And the Bible speaks of Jesus stopping by the home of Martha to rest. And Martha opens the door. She sees that it's Jesus. The Bible says that she retreats to the kitchen. She begins to start cooking. She begins to start working because Jesus was in the room. There's a little twist to the story because Martha's sister Mary was also at Martha's home. And she chose to do something different. She saw that Jesus entered the room. And instead of going to work, she chose to sit at his feet, to hinge on every word that he spoke. As we began to write for royalty, we sat in the room, just began to have conversation. And in that conversation, we started to ask ourselves, I wonder what Mary was feeling. I wonder what was on Mary's mind as she sat at the feet of Jesus. I wonder what her perspective would be if she were to share her heart as to why she chose not to work, but instead to worship. And these words came to me.

find yourself in a storm. And while in that storm, it seems like everyone who you thought you could count on has walked away. And sometimes it seems like even God himself has forgotten about you. But in spite of that, to still be able

Listen, somebody's going through something right now, and the devil's trying to convince you that there's no way you can make it out, and he says you're not going to be able to get out of this situation, but

Jesus, I love you. Hallelujah. 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You know, sometimes we sing about how we love Jesus. But you know, he first loved us before we loved him. And our confidence is not how we love him, but how he loves us. He loves us with a love that can never be broken. And once you realize that nothing can change God's mind about loving you, it frees you. Just lift up your hands and say, thank you, Jesus, for loving me. No matter what I've done wrong, no matter what I've done right, you love me all the same. Because even before I knew how to do right, you loved me. And I just want to thank you of your love. Hallelujah.

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1: I can't help it.
2: Come on, sir.
1: I can't help it. Because there's too much going on right now not to just draw spiritual attention to it.
2: Come on, sir.
1: Just 48 hours ago or so, one of the great, great, great, great mothers of the church,
2: yes, sir,
1: went to receive her eternal reward.
2: Yes.
1: And her daughter is the mouthpiece of God,
2: yeah,
1: in worship,
2: yeah,
1: this morning.
2: Yeah.
1: Miss Shana Wilson Williams' mother went to be with the Lord. I said, honey, you don't need to come today. She said, no, excuse me, Pastor, I have to come today. If there was ever a day I had to get my praise on, my mother is gazing over the sapphire sill of heaven's, yeah, gate this morning, and she's saying, worship him, Shana.
2: Yeah.
1: You have not seen, eye has not heard, what has entered into the heart of God concerning you. I want you to praise that heaven is real.

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1: Let me look in the eyes of the people around me with a new heart, with a new mind, with your mind, God, and your grace, and your love. And Father, I give you all of the rejection that I felt, every disappointment. I give you every moment that I felt left out. I know you don't leave me out, Lord. Help me never to leave other people out because of how I felt. Oh, Father, open my eyes.